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Our counselors can help with your claims at the job center or other government agencies. They can also help with problems related to your work, housing, and many other areas of life. If you don't speak German, that's no problem. We will organize a translator. Our address is Merseburger Straße 120. Our opening hours are every Wednesday, 5 p.m. to 7 p.m.

Hey there, you're listening to WFMU's Give the Drummer Radio at wfmu.org/drummer. The name of this program is Continental Subway. My name is David, and welcome to the first episode of the post-Random Road era here at Continental Subway. For the last 217 shows, we have explored the music of a particular randomly selected country towards the end of the show, the last hour or even longer over the past months in particular. So go back if you've missed some of those 217. They're all there for you in the archives. In fact, there's a list of all the countries you can find if you go to the top of the playlist page with all the archives. You can find it all at wfmu.org/drummer. Click on playlist and chat at the top, and it'll get you to where we are right now, in fact. And that is the second week of October 2025. And last week we had the last Random Road. For the rest of the month, at least, probably might be just a four-part series, I'm not even sure yet, we'll be exploring the music in languages that were mostly overlooked during the Random Road series, because they are languages that cut across international boundaries or are spoken in a variety of places, but were never the focus of any of the Random Road series or episodes. And today, in fact, I'll tell you now, you don't need to guess, we're going to be hearing a lot of music in Kurdish from a few different countries. That will begin after our Roud Folk Song Index segment coming up next. So, yes, no more guessing random destinations, but yes, we will be instead exploring the music of a particular language that has mostly not been too much part of these shows over the past couple of years, at least not with a particular focus. Anyhow, that's the plan ahead. And that's sort of our October special series, as we are into the October fundraiser at WFMU. I guess I'll speak more about that a little later, so as not to speak too long. Instead, I'll tell you what we heard in the opening set. How about that? almost forgot. We began with Trian, the Breton-French group, here performing the song Pelo Denebon, which is linked to, there's a translation linked in the playlist page for that one. That was from the 1974 album Suite Galaise. Then, staying in France, we heard from the group Malicorne from the same era, 1973, in fact. Here it was the folk song Pierre de Grenoble from the album of the same name, another song about tragedy and love and tragedy, a very common theme in folk songs. Soldier goes away for a long stint, and his beloved passes at home. And he returns home and, of course, dies of heartbreak as well. Yeah, I'm sure we can make a whole long list of those folk songs in any number of languages. But instead, we heard after that a version in Finnish of the Roud Folk Song Index number 5. Two Korbis, or Twa Korbis, here performed as Kaksi Korpia by Tarujen Saari, and that was from the 2002 album Levoton Hauta. And then we headed south from Finland, down the Baltic Sea to Lithuania, where we heard from the wonderful group Žalvarinis, here performing Žalojo Girale, or in the Green Grove, from the 2008 album Folk and Rock. That was plenty of both folk and rock, so yes, no mistake there. Yes, that was our opening set here on Continental Subway, and now, right away, let's head now to across the Atlantic, in fact, first to visit and then say farewell to Nova Scotia. Yes, that is the title of today's folk song, Farewell to Nova Scotia, Roud number 384. At least that's mostly the way the song is entitled. The first one we'll hear, in fact, is called Nova Scotia Farewell, as performed by
You might guess, and you'd be right, Gordon Lightfoot performed live back in 1965 and then released on a sort of a kind of a bootleg in 1979, which oddly contained songs that even weren't even his. They just put on someone with a similar voice or something. But this one, I believe, has been confirmed as Gordon Lightfoot, despite there being imposters on the compilation. But we'll go with this one. This is Gordon Lightfoot, Nova Scotia Farewell, from the 1979, I believe, Australian bootleg Get Together, but recorded in 1965 by the Canadian folk singer Gordon Lightfoot. And then a few other versions from other countries and even in another language. And we'll be back after we say farewell to Nova Scotia.

And there you go. Yes, almost came in too early. Well, did come in too early with the bed track in the background. Too early, because we almost forgot one there. Don't want to do that. Yes, music from Canada. All from Canada, in fact. I was thrown off by the Irish Rovers from Ontario. They're all from Canada, representing five provinces, including Nova Scotia. First with Gordon Lightfoot and the Irish Rovers, both representing Ontario, with Nova Scotia Farewell first. Gordon Lightfoot, as we talked about before, recorded in 1965 live, 1979 released on a weird Australian compilation bootleg get together. Then it was the Irish Rovers with their Farewell to Nova Scotia on the shores of America.

the album from 1971. Then from New Brunswick, the one and only Stompin' Tom Connors, known mostly for the old hockey song, but here with his farewell to Nova Scotia. Yeah, but a bit of a was is that the Canadian Johnny Cash? I don't know. Probably not. But anyhow, Stompin' Tom at the Gumboat Cloggeroo, the album from 1977. No, Johnny Cash wouldn't have an album with that kind of title. Then, from Nova Scotia, it was McGinty with their farewell to Nova Scotia from their 1993 Atlantic Favorites album. Then it was Les Cariques from, of course, Quebec with La Chanson de l'Acadienne. From de l'Acadienne, from the album Au Chant de l'Alouette from 1971. And that was, yes, of course, a reimagination of the music with a different text, mostly La Chanson de l'Acadien, the song of the Acadian. And then from Almost Forgotten, but not in the end forgotten, it was The Real Mackenzies from Vancouver, British Columbia, Canada. Farewell to Nova Scotia from the album 10,000 Shots. And their 10,000 Shots occurred 20 years ago in 2005. All right. There you go. Our farewells to Nova Scotia. And one Chanson de l'Acadien. And, right. Well, there's lots to talk about, including what we're going to do next. But first, briefly, very briefly, yes, it is the October fundraiser, which is kind of inspired me to look for a shortish, probably shortish series to go through the month, which we'll get to in a moment again, the short series. But yes, WFMU, the worldwide freeform radio station and, phenomenon, is asking for your help, for you to pitch in. Yes, it is the year-end mostly silent fundraiser compared to the ongoing babbling in March, but it is mostly silent, but not entirely, which is why I'm talking to you now. And WFMU is in a little more need than even usual due to cuts. Yes, there are cuts. WFMU has not received a majority of its funding from any state or federal agency. In fact, almost all of it has come from the generosity of the listeners, like you and me. But there's always that little extra that is no longer going to be happening. And so there is a gap there of a couple hundred thousand, nevertheless, that has now disappeared. In addition to, and this is something else that I found out, and yes, in addition to increased fees regarding the rights to music, that's another thing happening, that due to the shenanigans going on, that it's no longer part of another kind of package and has become more difficult and pricey to do all this, all the things we're doing, playing any music that we can find, having it archived for you to listen to even years later, even 20 years later. So all that is always in the balance, and that's why we are gathering all of our resources, including yours, if you are so inclined. And yes, there's all the stuff. You can get t-shirts and premiums and all that, but you probably knew that already. If not, just click on that Pledge Now box at the top of the page at wfmu.org/drummer or the ongoing playlist page. Pledge there, type in stuff. You'll see all the stuff you can get in return as a thank you for your generosity. And I'll leave it there. But as part of the October fundraising experience, there's a trend towards doing special shows, and hence another at least limited series. The last time I did that, it went for 217 episodes and ended last week. That was the Random Road series, and now we'll do something called Beyond Borders, focusing on some of the languages, and I guess you could also say peoples and cultures, that were
mostly left out in the Random Road series because of their kind of transnational or international nature. A lot of indigenous languages and native languages were focused on in this series, but a few were kind of left out, and we're going to focus on one right now, Kurdish. And many of you will already know that Kurdish is spoken in the area between Turkey, Syria, Iraq, Iran, Armenia, even into Georgia, then bits into Azerbaijan, scattered throughout the region. But I guess the largest portion are people in Turkey. And of course, there's a diaspora of Kurds throughout the world, in Europe and the Americas. So we'll be listening to music in Kurdish, I suppose in different dialects as well. There'll be at least one song in Zaza, which is kind of Kurdish. It's not quite Kurdish, but it's Kurdish adjacent and is really part of the Kurdish people as well. So basically dialects and variants on Kurdish. Let's begin this long, will be a long, I will not leave it, I will break in, this will be separate sets, unlike the Random Road series. I will come back and speak since we'll be doing this for the rest of the show. But let's begin now the first Kurdish set with Ciwan Hajo from Syria. Here singing Lele Dine from the Gula Sor album from 1983. And for a lot of the songs, certainly not for all of them, for a good number of them, there will be links to translations. And you can find them all at the playlist, on the playlist page at wfmu.org/drummer. Go there to the top there, click your way onto the playlist and chat, and there'll be links to some translations in the chat connected to the arrows next to the songs later on, if you're looking at it later, which you may well be doing. So thanks to everyone first for contributing, all those of you who have been already pledging and contributing via this show and otherwise. Thank you so much for your support, and just thanks for listening now or in the archives or even on Radio Blau in Leipzig later on and a rebroadcast of this show. All right, this is now a new series, Beyond Borders, number one, heading to the lands in which they speak Kurdish, here on Continental Subway.

I guess we'll leave this one on in the background. It's an instrumental. As you're listening to WFMU's Give the Drummer Radio at wfmu.org/drummer, and more specifically to Continental Subway with me, David, halfway through the show as we feature music from Kurdish regions, sometimes known as Kurdistan, but also from Kurdish speakers from other parts and around the world, as part of a series called Beyond Borders, a new series, Beyond Borders 1, if you like. And we began it with Civan Hajo from Syria with Lele Dine. That was from the 1983 album Gula Sor. And there's a link there. I linked translations to those for which I found translations from the Lyrics Translate site. This one, Le Dine, translated as, Oh My Dear. Then we heard from Koma Witan from Georgia, what was then in the Soviet Union. At the very end of the Soviet Union, this was released. The title of the track was Sine, and the album Vatan from 1990. There's a link there as well for the translation. And there we had the title, well, it's the name of a girl, Sine. So that's the name of the title of the translation as well. Then we heard from the group from Istanbul, Kardeş Türküler, with Debila Beto. And that one was from the 1999 album Doğu. Translated as, Oh Come, in the lyrics there. After that, from Vienna, it was a group, kind of a jazz, folk jazz group called Kurdophone, with a track entitled Katan Katan, or Step by Step, is what I got as a kind of translation. Izomer, the album from 2019. Then the rest, I believe, all from Turkey, Mem Ararat with Payiz from the Kordika album, 2016. And then a controversial song, Aynur's Keçe Kurdan, or the Turkish Girl, which was briefly banned in Turkey for a few months in 2005. Aynur Doğan from Turkey, popular singer, and that was... Well, there's a link to the translation of the lyrics, and you can see for yourself that it could be interpreted as being something along the lines of calling on girls to take up arms, but apparently not really, and the ban was lifted again. And it was released, nevertheless, as part of the Keçe Kurdan album back in 2002 or 4. I'm just looking at two different dates on that one. And I think from Turkey, although I'm not entirely sure, Sterka Karwan gave us Hemlahwe Gired from the album of the same name, 2021. And that last one was Ayhan with Çepki from the 2019 album Disa Yar. Sounds like this year, Disa Yar. But let's see what... I don't know. I don't know what that means, but probably not that. In the background, we're listening to the Nishtiman Project with something called Sahari Improvisations, Kurdistan, the title of the album, released in 2017. And we'll hear a little more of it later in the next set break. Nishtiman Project. Forgot where they're based, if I ever knew. But I'm sure we can all find out. Oh, in Paris, apparently. Okay. No. A lot of musicians, regardless of what they do, tend to show up in Paris. I guess it's a very musical city.
Yes, but there you go. That was our first set of, I guess, three for the Beyond Borders sequence, this show. And yes, let's hear more music now in Turkish. Pardon me, in Kurdish from Turkey, I should have said. This one is, and most of the musicians are, in fact, from Turkey, with a few exceptions moving on in the show. And in some cases, I couldn't find out, which is fine. I mean, part of the idea of this Beyond Borders is, in fact, that, yes, what are... I wanted to, you know, get up my soapbox again at some point and say, after we've done 217 shows focusing on the music within particular borders, it is freeing in a way to move beyond the borders and focus on languages in this case. And part of the series, the point of the series was to go everywhere.

And in the background, we have another selection, actually the second movement of the same piece, Sahari, by the Nishtiman Project, based in Paris, but a Kurdish, at least partly Kurdish project. And the title of the album is Improvisations, or Improvisation, perhaps, in Kurdistan, from 2017. And we'll talk over that again. In the past set, listening to music from, mostly from Turkey, if not all from Turkey during this set, in Kurdish, all in Kurdish, as that is the theme of today's show. We had from, yes, the first one was Tek Urek with Chuko, and the album was Keftu Left. And yes, that meaning right and left. And then Didinme, don't touch me, is the added on bit there. don't know why, but I'm sure they do. Then it was Mesele Ne Eva, as performed by Abbas Ahmed from the album Denek, the stick Denek from 1998. After that, we heard from Ferit Sevim with Wacht Nine. The album was Gav, G-A-V, Gav, from 2023. And then that was that kind of folk metal vibe we heard from Sedihan Sevinç. The title of the track, Sineme, and the album Bir from 2020. There's a link to the translation for that one as well, as well as the next one by Mehmet Atlı. Keje, the title of that, and the album Yahr from 2023. And the last one, no, we have two more. One, next one was Kasım Taştoğan with Vina Sor from 2022. And that last one, with another link to the translation, last one we heard, it was Harun with Hara, and the album Rev from 2020, had it translated for you at the lyricstranslate.com site, translated as go, hara hara, go, go. And so we went for another set to the Turkish land, Kurdish, I keep saying Turkish, because we heard, yes, they were all from Turkey in this last set. So indeed, yes, yeah, that was all from Turkey. In the next set, we will hear music not just from Turkey, but also from a couple of other places, including one track in the Zaza or Zazaki language, also part of the Kurdish people, one would say, but a different kind of language. Well, similar, but not by no means the same as the other dialects of Kurdish, which are closer together. More, a little more of an outlier, but that will be the fourth track with the title Bao. But first, let's hear from someone we heard from last week. The last Random Road segment took us to Tunisia, where we heard from Emil Mahluthi from Tunisia, where they don't speak Kurdish, but nevertheless, she covers a track in Kurdish called Dilbere, released last year, 2024, and we'll have a link to the translation there as well. So from Tunisia, Emel Mahluthi, with Hey Dilbere, Oh My Heart, is the one of the two translations provided at the Lyrics Translate site, but a little closer to the original, Dilbere. A lot of Farsi, Persian songs are also often feature the word dil or del, meaning heart. That's you hear that in every other song, and that's one of the words you learn, like corazón. If you listen to any Spanish music, you're bound to have that word pop up, and even if you don't understand anything else, it'll pop out at you, and that's what you have with dil. So hey dilbere, the Kurdish version, Kurdish and Persian, very close relatives in linguistic terms as well. And yes, I could have spoken more, could speak more about the fact that Kurdish is an Iranian language belonging to the Indo-European languages, so closely related to Persian,
and distantly related to, what other language? English, for example. Closer, Kurdish and English are more closely related historically and genetically, as one would say, than, say, Kurdish and Turkish. Emil Masluthi will give us now Dilbere. This is Continental Subway on WFMU's Give the Drummer Radio.

mad for you. 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
1: Hello from Zagreb, Croatia. My name is Damian, and on behalf of Radio Student, I'm here to share with you some fresh music from our alternative scene. This spring has so far been very fruitful, with new releases from bands that are well known in the underground scene, but also with some exciting debut releases from completely unknown bands. So let's get straight into it. The first band we will showcase today is called Sen, like the river. They released their fourth album, titled Vreva, less than a month ago, in late April. As a show opener, we will listen to the track titled Veselice.

XN celebrate their 10th year anniversary this year, being formed in 2016, and it is only right that they released some of their best material this year. Their fourth album, titled Vreva, brings forth their already distinctive but elusive sound, the sound of a band in constant shift who seek and, for a brief moment, even find. Although the record is not as conceptual as their previous albums were, there is still a common thread leading to questions of consciousness, the mechanisms of the mind, as well as an attempt to understand one's role and legacy within the cosmic mist. So while not necessarily their most introspective album, a few songs go into heavy meta territory, with the singer and main songwriter Ivan Štrapec saying in an interview, "When you don't know what to write, you write about writing." Vreva shuffles easily through different emotions and genres, be it trip-hop, indie, post-punk, or synth-pop. Each song is its own little world, and all of them are teeming with life. We will next listen to two more songs from the album. These next ones are titled Okna and Selba.

The next band we will showcase is the band that I have a love and hate relationship with. It's like 99% love and 1% hate, because I always have to explain their name to people who haven't heard them before. The band's name is written as three hashtag signs, and it's officially pronounced by hitting a random object three times. People rarely understand it the first time, so we sometimes resort to calling the band hashtag, hashtag, hashtag, which is sort of tedious. But nonetheless, their interesting name is accompanied by even more interesting music, so let's have a listen to their song titled Ovaya Izlaz iz Azerbaijana, or This is the Exit from Azerbaijan.

The band, whose name is written as three hashtag signs, have been on the scene for quite some time, releasing music from 2013 onwards. I would say the band was relatively unknown until they released their album Nasilno in 2022. I feel like that was sort of the turning point for them, gaining some wider recognition in the underground scene. They released their new album Osorno a little more than a month ago. Compared to their previous album Nasilno, there are many of the same characteristics present here. Mainly, it's the impeccable production that really brings the heavy and distorted noise elements to life, almost as though you were listening to them play live. Osorno also leans a little more into some drone and ambient directions, with there being noticeably fewer really epic and culminating post-rock and noise moments than there were on Nasilno. That of course doesn't mean that the album is worse in any way, it just shows that the band decided to go in a slightly different direction this time, showing their constant evolution. Up next, two more songs from the album. These ones are titled Da mi nisi brat, nauchio bi te da budeš, and Kasno kasnije.

some more fresh music coming to you from Zagreb, Croatia. The next band we will showcase is called Čuvar kuća, which is the Croatian name for the common house leek plant cultivated in Europe for its appearance and a Roman-era tradition claiming that it protects buildings against lightning strikes. The first song we will listen to is titled Uholaža.

From all the bands that we're showcasing in today's show, I would say that Čuvarkuća has the most noticeable evolution of sound between their previous and this latest release. And that is because of the addition of a saxophone. Their debut album, Curino Cvijeće, featured a more indie and mellow sound, at times even bordering that bedroom indie sound, with also some light psychedelia sprinkled inside. Their new album, Kratka Deka, or Short Blanket, also has mostly the same DNA, but with the addition of the occasional saxophone. You can feel that their songwriting has changed in a way that is a bit more funky and rhythmic, maybe a tad less predictable than their previous work. An unexpected change in sound, but surely a welcomed one that shows that this band is still experimenting with their sound. Let's listen to two more songs from the new album. They are titled Utorak and Sve što mi ne treba.

And for our final band, we will showcase Gory Svet, a brand new name on the scene. They released their first ever single in March of this year, and then on April 1st, their debut EP was sent out into the world. The EP is titled Bolibriga, which can loosely be translated as carelessness or not caring. Their music features eerie instrumentals, which constantly dance on the line between rhythm and atmosphere. The vocals are layered with effects, which contributes to the uneasy feeling that I feel the EP is trying to convey, not just with the music, but also with the cover art, which features an homage to Edvard Munch's painting The Scream. Even in its fairly short runtime, this EP is a real journey through sonic landscapes and emotions of the melancholy sort. We will listen to two songs which I feel capture the band's sound best, and those songs are Java and Nekada Danas.

0: creation. He doesn't really exist. I don't believe in him at all.
1: Why are you telling me all these
0: lies about these invisible guys? You just close the door and say you can make believe he's not there. If you can find him, you can move. But he might not let you.
2: Invisible.

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I don't believe in the invisible man, you know? I don't believe in anybody. No matter what you do, no matter what you say, somewhere around you, I look around, I don't seem to find a guy.

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1: is all around me.
0: The Invisible Man.
1: Well, has he found me?
0: The Invisible Man.
1: I'm sure he's there.
0: The Invisible Man.
2: Why the hell is he moving in the

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But if it wasn't for you,

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1: No.
0: You're to do what?
1: Stay with your parents.
0: 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You say, I want my mommy. And if a stranger walks up to you, what would you say?
1: It's no.

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1: We don't want to scare you, but you've got to know how to protect yourself, 'cause life's just so. Keep your eyes wide open, never stray too far, and of course, never enter a stranger's car.
0: It's a good thing to know how to keep from danger.

0: so does your mom. 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
1: But if someone you don't know asks for the time, don't utter a word, not a reason or a rhyme. He might look fine in a suit that's neat, have a face that's kind, or a word that's sweet.

0: man jetzt, also dieses Jahr ohne Auftritte, man hat diesen Wechsel nicht und dieses Excitement und so und man macht eigentlich die ganze Zeit nur Musik und da sich immer wieder neu zu motivieren, auch den Spaß nicht zu verlieren, also that you keep it fresh and still fun for you to do. Ja, hast du da ein Rezept oder ist bei dir einfach die Motivation immer da oder machst du es mit Pausen dann einfach oder?
1: It was a difficult year, I think, because I was really well prepared to be touring the last year, and that was so all of, you know, the music that I had been making was all kind of planned for a year of touring after the album. So so then suddenly the plan is changing, and it's every month changing as well. So at first it was like, everything's going to be shut till May, you know, in March last year. And then in April it was maybe this even goes till the end of the summer, and then
0: no festivals. Yeah,
1: but the whole time keeping up the hope that you know, that at least some of the plans that you had were going to come together. So yeah, now a year on, I start to feel more comfortable that it's going to be a while. But yeah, I think it's been, yeah, a sort of a strange middle ground. It's nice to think that it could be so easy to just say like, okay, we've had a year off. But it was a year incrementally extending. It was a month that turned into a year. So I feel like a lot of people have been in this middle kind of, in this waiting room sort of state of mind where it's kind of not fully accepting the reality because it's constantly changing. And that's actually quite a difficult place to be creative out of. I think making music is always a balance of personal meaning and something that might have meaning to other people. If it just has personal meaning, it stays with you. But if it has potential to be valuable to somebody else, then it reaches the sort of maybe a higher state of existence, being something that, you know, you're proud of and other people appreciate. So yeah, coming up with ideas is the easy half of that, and then, you know, sort of filtering them and finding ones that translate and that people can relate to or get some value from is the second part, and that comes with how you finish it, how you prepare it into some kind of consumable thing like an EP or an album. That sort of second half of the process is so fuzzy because it's not really clear what the function of music is anymore. We had this kind of clear idea that music has a certain function in a certain scenarios, but we're all in a completely new scenario. So I think ambient music kind of is the closest type of music that kind of was sort of pre-prepared for this kind of situation. And I think, you know, casually people are sort of thinking, oh, let's make some ambient music because that fits with the moment. But
0: yeah, with the mood, yeah.
1: But I'm not sure whether it really does. I think maybe actually...
2: Depends on the type of person probably also.
1: Like grindcore seems more fitting.
2: 150 BPM. To me.
1: Like, but definitely not dance music. I don't want to hear any dance music right now from anyone.
0: Ist es so, ja?
1: Yeah, unfortunately, yeah. Because it's...
0: Das sagen viele auch. Und
1: I get excited about it for a second and then... Shit.
0: Wie lange machst du schon, beschäftigst du dich schon mit Musik und mit elektronischer Musik?
1: Ich habe spät 90er, 96 habe ich meine ersten Tracks gemacht.
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0: Einen alten Rechner, ne?
2: Ein alter Rechner. Ja.
0: Okay. Und dann so in der Software Cubase
2: dachte,
0: oder sowas?
2: Das ist jetzt
0: oder?
2: Irgendeine Retro-Maschine oder so. Von Boss.
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0: Ja. 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
0: Wow.
1: Ich war nicht besonders gut, mit keiner war ich besonders gut. 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
0: als junger Mensch saugt man ja auch alles auf. Du profitierst auch davon heutzutage, oder? Was du früher gelernt hast? 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
1: Nein, ich hab viel gelernt über Musik im Allgemeinen von alle Erlebnis. Ich habe in viele Bands als Teenager gespielt und da lernt man eine Conversation, wie man auf Musik
2: reagiert.
1: Ja. 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
0: Ja. Why then electronic music at some point?
1: It was to record. Actually, I went to a new school. I had access to a tiny little studio room, which was like a broom cupboard with carpet on the walls and one computer in there and a tiny little mixing desk. and all I knew was that you could record record stuff with it. I was playing in a band and I wanted to record the band. So we could make a demo tape and send it to a record label or whatever. This whole sort of journey that I was discovering was possible in music. So it was the first step was you have to learn how to record if you want to make a demo tape. So so then once you start recording things, you realize you can edit them and you can chop them up and you can move things around and you can reverse them and you can pitch shift them and all of these kind of really kind of basic things that when you don't know about them, they're really kind of exciting. You know, hearing, I think I spent a long time recording, just recording saying things and then reversing it and then laughing at how it sounded to hear your voice in reverse.
0: Yeah.
1: So it was really starting off just as a way to record what I was doing with my band and then developed into kind of making sort of edited acoustic music or like electronic sort of music with samples. And then finding samples from that you could sample other people, which was a revelation. You could find a record and take a breakbeat from it, take a drum loop from it, and play with that. And then you start to hear things that you're learning on the radio. You start to make connections between what exists and what you're capable of. It was a big kind of rabbit hole to fall down, really, this kind of music production thing, because it's endless and it never stops developing in exciting new directions. Every month there's a new module coming out that makes you reassess the value of all of your other modules and rethink what is possible with your Even to find out what the first electronic music I really loved was Orbital. Mm. When we had dial-up internet at home, which was, you know, 20 cents a minute, the same as a call. So my internet time was, you know, with my mom standing behind me going like, "Are you done yet? Okay, I'm switching back to the phone line."
3: Yeah.
1: So and everything took so long to load. But there was a website called Orbitz, which was kind of a Orbital fan site. And on this site, there was a list of all the equipment that they use, huge list of synthesizers and samplers and all the stuff that they had. I printed this out directly from the page, and then mum took the internet back. And so that was, you know, I would go through that list anytime I could get onto the internet and try and look things up. At the same time, I would go through the back of the newspaper every week looking for things that were in the list that people were selling, how I picked up my first synthesizers. These kind of legends of you know, finding, you know, those 50-euro kind of you know, classic synthesizers that someone's got in their attic. That was really how things. I had a Space Echo for £200 at some point, and Pro One drum tracks, MS-20 at the time that people were trying to get rid of them. It was really difficult to understand how people made music at that point. It's a total another world to how it is today. And there was also a culture of hiding your production secrets at that, you know, in the,
3: what was it?
1: Hiding your production tricks. The culture was very you know, nobody knew how Aphex Twin or Orteca made their music, because it was, you know, a sort of a secret process. Were magicians. I think it's just insecurity that makes people want to, you know, like, I made this sound on this synthesizer, but nobody if I tell somebody else about it, they're going to make something even better. You know, it's just being insecure and you know.
3: I think what really is really important if you want to make music or want to become a creative output is to spend time with it and to focus on single details and not on the having the biggest range of machines.
1: I think it's easy to get lost in possibilities when you make all of the options available. I remember at some point computers were getting fast enough to handle VST plugins, and you could, and I did, go to a website, KVR Resources, I think it was, and you could download hundreds and hundreds of free plugins. And so you do that. You go and you download all these plugins and you load them all up into your computer, and then you have, you know, 50 different EQs and, you know, 100 different mono synths, and you say, okay, I want to use a mono synth. So then you open up this list that goes way off the page, and you click on the first one, and you go through some presets, and you go, I'm not sure if this is the best one. So you choose another random one, and you keep going like this, and you never really develop any kind of connection with any of these, you know. This is my kind of first experience with this sort of abundance of possibilities kind of feeling that, you know, you have all these, you know, like all these incredible tools at your disposal, but they're useless until you understand what they're useful for, what purpose you can apply them to. And that just takes time and it takes practice. And, you know, so yeah, if you have one drum machine, it may not be the best the best drum machine in the world, and you could keep on searching for the best drum machine in the world, but you're better off, I'd say, just drum machine like

0: about a lot of things in the studio when you're preparing a live set. You can have, you know, 10 machines running and be like, yeah, I could do this live. But you get on stage, you can think about at best three things. You know, usually it's one, and then maybe if you're really calm, you can get two other things into your brain, you know. It's really difficult to try and sort of simulate how you're going to feel when you're up on a stage with all of these kind of complicated ideas that work perfectly in the studio when you're, you know, in the perfect listening environment with all of your, you know, connections in place, and then suddenly you're.
1: And endless time also, ja.
0: Yeah.
1: Ja. Die nächste Form ist dabei ja dann, wenn man gemeinsam Musik macht. 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Und das Tolle beim Live-Spielen, finde ich, ist ja auch, wenn man gemeinsam spielt, dass es wie eine Communication ist. 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You had a collaboration with someone, Andy Baumecker, ne? And you played live together also.
0: Yeah,
1: How was it for you to?
0: we only really played live together.
1: Ah, okay.
0: And yeah, it was always a kind of a bit of an adventure. We would always play a set and then go straight to the studio the next day because we'd be like, oh, we have to change this bit, or that bit
1: Ah,
0: didn't
1: okay.
0: work, or you know, we need to rehearse a bit more on this part. So it was constantly changing, the live set was. Yeah, it's way more fun for me, I think, to, you know, music, when you share this experience with people, the creative experience, I think it's just a different quality of pleasure. I'd say it's.
1: Ja, also ganz wunderbar. Ganz, ganz herzlichen Dank dir, Sam, für deine Zeit. Also ich bin ja erfreut, dass das geklappt hat.
2: Very nice
3: Ich auch.
0: Very
1: Ja,
0: nice to
1: thank
0: chat
1: you
0: with you
1: very much.
3: Wollen wir noch was zum Abschluss spielen von dir eigentlich?
0: Wie du bist.
3: Okay, du darfst dir was wünschen.
1: Nett.
3: Oh, sonst würde ich gerne Maximum Utility spielen. Das ist das White Label, als White Label rausgekommen.